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1: Trying to get things started. We got a massive night on your radio, by the way. Taylor Swift is our guest coming up in a little bit. She's talking about working on the Toy Story soundtrack and more. Taylor Swift joining us in a few. First, it's a Kickstart call. 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

0: 101.5 WYNK. Hopefully your day has been fantastic. Lucky to be in studio hanging out with y'all again. Instagram is Wayne D and Tay.
1: And we are jumping into the Kickstart call. First call of the show. Who do we have?
2: Hey, this is Tanya. Hey, is this Wayne D and Tay?
0: Yes. How are you?
2: Hey, I'm doing really good. I actually decided to change my careers recently.
0: Oh,
1: cool.
2: And yeah, I quit my corporate job last week. That's huge. It's because I couldn't work with my boss.
0: We get that.
1: I feel that.
2: He drove me insane and he made me hate what I was doing.
1: Oh.
2: Well, I just found out he quit yesterday after all that.
0: Wait a minute. Where did you work?
1: Oh, no.
0: Our boss is quitting. He was not the... I'm kidding. He was great. He was great.
1: Oh, my gosh. So what are you going to... Do you think you'll go back ever?
2: I possibly might because he was just... God, he was horrible.
0: There is something, and I'm not going to use a name, but Tay and I worked somewhere at the same time with a guy, and he ended up leaving while we were there, and it was like, oh, angel sang.
1: Yeah, big stress relief.
0: We're like, oh, no, everyone's going to miss you. But as soon as the door shut, we're changing the locks and everything. Hey, well, we appreciate you calling in, and regardless of what you decide to do career-wise, go with the new gig or maybe go back to where you were enjoying before, we wish you luck, all right?
2: Thanks, guys.
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0: 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It's a holiday weekend. Labor Day is Monday, and that's a day off for some people, not me, but that's fine.
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0: Shelly going to be stuck at work come Monday, too. Hey, we ain't worried about the new week. Let's celebrate the weekend. It's iHeart Country House Party. Russell Dickerson checking in with Worth.

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1: You should see the hallway outside our studio. It's security, management, friends, record label. We got a big deal joining us tonight. Taylor Swift is in studio another 10 minutes. After.

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1: Holy cow, our texts are going crazy. I can't even keep up. Taylor Swift, our special guest. You want to reach out, 1-877-367-4432. More with her coming up after 8.

Baton Rouge is number one for new country, 101.5 WYNK. John Morgan is his name. This is iHeart Country House Party every Saturday night, bringing you the perfect soundtrack to whatever you got going on. Macy, she's stuck at work. She asked for Zach Top, South of Sanity. You're going to see him on tour this fall. It's going to be awesome. We'll get to him in a few. Plus,

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0: 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You realize Stella Lefty was hanging out with us a couple of days ago, and then she rocked the Grand Ole Opry?
1: No way.
0: 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And let me tell you, you want to relive Stella's performance with us? 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
1: 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Shout out Capital One teaming up with us again for an amazing weekend in Vegas. 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
1: New Morgan Wallen, that's been by now, Wayne D, and we are so excited to be hanging out with Taylor Swift on a Saturday. More with her in about 6 minutes.

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1: 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What's going on? 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
1: Hey, you know, today's like a holiday for a lot of guys. This is the most active fantasy football day of the year. A lot of drafts happening. Girlfriends rolling eyes all over the country. Football season does start Thursday. Who are you excited for?
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1: 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Okay. 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LD checking in. Here's

0: 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A
1: lot of love for Taylor Swift. 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Go try that thing. Download it, hit the microphone button, shoot one in. Here's John

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1: And it's Wayne D. There's Taylor Swift. I knew it. I knew you. So Taylor is our guest tonight for iHeart Country House Party. There's more with her coming up in just a few minutes. But first, maybe you had a rough Saturday. Maybe leading into the weekend was just a mess in general for you. Hey, Tay has an in-the-fields story. If you could use some positivity, that's on the way in just a couple of minutes from right now. Also going to hear from Lauren Elena, Chase Matthew, too. Make sure you reach out. Call or text. You need some. We got your back all night. 1-877-367-4432.

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And we are 2 weeks away from taking over T-Mobile Arena in Las Vegas. Thanks to our friends at Capital One, the iHeartRadio Music Festival's back. Kenny Chesney going to perform. Lainey Wilson, Stella Lefty going to be out there. Follow along Instagram at iHeartCountry.

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1: Amazing message from Dan and Shay, because if you do need somebody, promise more people care than you think, man. Hey, my name is Wayne D. Shout out to Taylor Swift and her crew for making tonight happen. There's more with Taylor coming up in about just under 10. Casey Musgraves now. It's

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1: I just got some phenomenal news. So Taylor Swift is our guest tonight on iHeart Country House Party. Her team just told me something crazy that I get to give away, okay? 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

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That's Morgan Wallen's Been By Now. My name is Wayne D. Moore with our guest Taylor Swift in just minutes. First, Gavin Adcock, brand new country called Wannabe.

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Baton Rouge is home for the Bobby Bones Show, 101.5 WYNK. Hey, so Taylor Swift has been our special guest tonight. She never gets to play radio DJ to her own songs. We're going to let her do that in just a couple of minutes with I Knew It, I Knew You. Sit tight, all right? Check in on Instagram at iHeartCHP. There's Carrie now. Try-

0: 101.5 WYNK. Baton Rouge is number one for new country. And it's Wayne D, iHeart Country House Party. Ashley, Monday's a holiday, and, well, I'm working anyway.
1: Tell me about it.
0: I'm just saying. I don't mind, though. I love what I do. Thanks for checking in, by the way. Stella Lefty, song is Boston, plays after this. Here's Water at a Wedding. Well,

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1: 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Taylor Swift, our special guest, and you never get to play DJ. So I figured it's your song. How about you do the intro? Go ahead.
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It's 101.5 WYNK. Chase Matthew, that is holding it down. This is iHeart Country House Party. Wayne D, thank you to Taylor Swift and her crew for making tonight possible. What a special night that was. You missed the Taylor Swift interview? Stay close to my Instagram. He's Wayne D. Going to put the whole thing online tomorrow.

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8: 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Show number 1703 of After Midnight starts right now. I'm your host, Granger Smith. You know, they call this the day of rest. I hope you get some today. I've got some good news I want to share with you. So hang tight. You can rest while you wait for the good news. I've also got some Nashville news with Ann Hudson coming in here with stories about your favorite stars out there in Nashville, most of which we will play their country music all the way till the sun comes up. But it begins right here at hour number one. It's no longer Saturday night. It's officially Saturday morning. That's because we're after midnight.

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101.5 WYNK. Early Sunday. Welcome to it. How about we get the day going with some good news? I just happen to have some I'll share with you in two songs.

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3: I knew I'd see her around. I'd be at some party, she'd show up and I'd be walking out. Or across some parking lot, hiding behind her sister. I'd look up, she'd be at the red light beside me in that white Maxima with the sticker on the back. I'd ask,

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The After Midnight Instagram looks much different than it did just a few weeks ago, but it's more than just the look. 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
0: Bro, I appreciate that encouragement very much. Thank you.

0: 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Ann Hudson is about to jump on and share some Nashville news with us. Ann, what do you have lined up?
1: Well, we got some CMA Awards scoop, Granger. I will tell you when they're planning to announce the nominees and what artist they've lined up to do it. Scoop coming up in your Nashville news next.
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7: Hey, welcome to Sunday, everybody. I'm your host, Granger Smith. Welcome to After Midnight. I've got this question. What's your opinion on electric cars? You got a big opinion on this? Let me know. Call me then. 866-607-8383. I've also got Earl Nibbles Jr. coming in here at the back half of the hour with a dumb criminal story. All this here right in the middle of the night. I'm glad you're with me. It's After Midnight.

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0: Thanks for staying up. 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
1: Okay, I got to say, personally, this is one of my favorite topics we've done in a long time because I'm so interested in these phone calls because they're so negative. I've got the Ant-Man.
2: Has there been anyone that has been like, man, I'm all about these electric cars?
1: Yeah, so the question is, how do you feel about electric cars? And I think, let me just say, qualify this by saying, I don't have an electric car. I don't necessarily want an electric car. I don't have a use for an electric car. I'm one of these guys that drives an old Duramax. So I don't have skin in the game. Mm-hmm. But I think the tide is turning as far as there are more people accepting the electric cars and benefiting from them.
2: Right.
1: Like I said, that's the nice way to say it.
2: Sure.
1: But everyone so far is against it that calls this radio show.
2: So any supporters out there?
1: Anybody? 866-607-8383.
3: Hey, Norby here from North Carolina. The electric car thing, I'm totally against it. If you lived in the city, I can see why. In the country, no way. You know, they don't tell you when EV how much it costs to replace the battery. One thing is too expensive to buy a car. Another thing is, you know, when you drive it, it's to get 300 hours per drive. Okay, don't turn on the radio, don't turn on the air conditioning. It takes all the way from the battery life. And next thing you know, you run out of battery life and the side of the road broke down. Craziest thing I've seen on the road was an EV Cybertruck, a generator sitting in the trunk charging it while I was driving. So what's the whole purpose of that? They're trying to put that more pollution than the car would to do. Love your show. Have a good one.
1: That's one of the most redneck things I've heard in a long time.
2: I would love to see a picture of that.
1: Yeah,
2: a Cybertruck with a generator in the back, full of diesel, charging the Cybertruck.
1: So I got to say, I hear you, brother, and I hear those concerns. First of all, they're just not that expensive. If you look at Facebook Marketplace, you look at a used one, they're not that expensive. Batteries last longer than we think. They go farther than we think because I got to stop and use the restroom anyway on a road trip. And people, these Teslas specifically will drive. This show is not sponsored, by the way. Let me just say
2: maybe
1: that.
2: Maybe it should be. Can we do that?
1: I sound like I'm like advocating for them.
2: Elon just lived down the road. So come on.
1: But I will say that those Teslas will go, it doesn't leave you on the side of the road if you're run out of charge. The Teslas will go automatically to find the place.
2: We're about to run out. We need to go find a charge.
1: It knows as you're running out where the next place is, and it's already going there. You don't have a choice because it wants to protect you from this thing. So I don't know. I think that the tide's changing with these things.
2: I think so too. And you and I've had conversations. I've started looking. I found one the other day that was 12,000 miles for $30,000. On Facebook.
1: It's practically brand new.
2: Yeah, it's brand new. In a normal one, that would have been two oil changes ever.
1: Yeah. Let me say one negative thing I did hear from a person close to me. He's a lineman. Okay. And he told me that people they're adding the superchargers in their garages and their houses. If you're living in a neighborhood with, all the houses, they're drawing too much power to the garage.
2: Oh, interesting.
1: That the house, the infrastructure wasn't built for.
2: Oh. Oh, so wow.
1: That's okay. Something I hadn't heard yet.
2: Yeah.
1: But he's like, yeah, people, and it was more of an indictment on the home builders.
2: Home
1: builders are not ahead enough to say, maybe one day this person will charge an EV in their garage.
2: Yeah.
1: So we should wire the house for them. They're not, these homes, the wires are too small, basically.
2: Yeah, saying. I could see that.
1: 866-607-8383.
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17: 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We go to

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1: Hey, great. This is Officer Pack, Anne Arundel County Police. Thank you.
0: Hey, I appreciate that, buddy. Thank you for listening.

101.5 WYNK. Okay, let me first tell you the conclusion, and then Earl can tell you the story. A mother and her son are both arrested and put in jail because they're dumb. Earl's going to fill in the blanks on that story. Earl Dibble's Dumb Criminals coming up next.

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5: Hey, thanks for starting your Sunday here with me on After Midnight, y'all. I'm Granger Smith, your host. I've got some things that went down on this day in history I want to talk about coming up, plus some Nashville news with Ann Hudson. Those are recent stories from your favorite stars out there in Nashville. Hang tight for all of this early on a Sunday, late on a Saturday. We are After

101.5 WYNK. One New York newspaper reported that the North Pole was discovered. Do you know what year that was? I'll remind you that, plus some other things that went down on this day in history coming up in two songs. Let me tell

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1: He's a ranch hand in a pinch, man. Hotter than the red on a cattle brand. 'Cause she's a gold digger with a quick trigger. 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
1: 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Ann is about to join us with another round of Nashville news. Ann, what do you got coming up?
2: Oh my gosh, Granger, do you remember when Luke Bryan got all kinds of criticism for that song and the lyrics, Fish Hunt, Golf Drink? Well, he responded to that criticism. I got that story coming up in your Nashville news next. Summer.

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1: Listen, this isn't just a show. It's a community. Country music and conversations that matter. Hang with us till sunrise here on After Midnight with Granger Smith.

0: news from Nashville's Music Row. It's Ann Hudson.
1: Luke Bryan admits the online backlash over his song Fish Hunt Golf Drink got under his skin. Critics accused him of using AI and attacked the song for its simple lyrics. But Luke says a few young influencers created that narrative that everybody else just kind of followed along with.
2: Well, wait, I'm not sure I'm happy about a bunch of teenagers telling a 50-year-old man he's a piece of songwriter.
3: But that's what
2: And then I'm like, dude, you're 16. You're talking to a grown man that's made a ton of money doing this.
1: Luke also said he felt like jealousy might be behind some of the criticism and said that he would never allow his own kids to treat people online the way some critics have treated him. Well, this is exciting. One of the biggest country festival lineups of 2027 has been announced, starring none other than George Strait. He'll headline Boots in the Park, New Mexico, happening on May 14th through the 16th in 2027, obvi. And the rest of the lineup is pretty stacked as well, with Brooks and Dunn, Jason Aldean, Zach Top and John Party also performing. And even more artists are going to be announced soon. Pre-sale begins on September 10th, followed by general sale on September 11th.
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7: Weekend third shifters, thank you for keeping America rolling 24-7. It means more to say that early on a Sunday. Whatever the reason you're up early or up late, I'm just glad you're here. Granger Smith, your host of After Midnight, asking this question. Who does fall remind you of? Like, is there a person that fall reminds you of? If there's a story, call me. 866-607-8383. I've also got Earl Bibbles Jr. with a dumb criminal story to put a smile on her face. Happy Sunday, everybody. Hope you get some rest today. It's After Midnight.

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Ignore that honey-do list. Yeah. What else we got here? 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Play some country music. 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
1: 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We don't care. 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

0: Hey, this is Beth in Lexington, Kentucky. I'm out delivering the mail to the post offices in the big trunk. Y'all have a great day. Bye.
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0: 101.5 WYNK. A man in Florida decided to take a stroll through a parking lot with no pants, an open bottle of booze, and a fake name straight out of a high school English class. Earl Dibbles Jr. is going to share this dumb criminal story with us next.
1: I don't know if you were looking at me or not. 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I don't mean to bother.

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7: Sunday early risers, welcome to After Midnight with me, Granger Smith, your host. I've got some good news I want to read for y'all, besides the fact that it's Sunday. Plus some Nashville news with Ann Hudson, stories about your favorite stars out there in Nashville. Hang tight for all of this coming up. We are After Midnight.

Baton Rouge is number one for new country, 101.5 WYNK. Early Sunday, welcome to it. How about we get the day going with some good news? I just happen to have some I'll share with you in two songs.

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1: We know the night shift isn't easy. 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Granger's with you all night with songs, stories, and conversations that keep it real. 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

Baton Rouge's number one for new country, 101.5 WYNK. Hey, what's got you awake this late on a Sunday? 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
1: Good morning, brother. 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But anyway, we're out here in the middle of the night making sure everybody gets the things that they ordered and things they need so badly. Keep up the good work.
0: You're doing good work, brother. 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

0: Baton Rouge's number one for new country, 101.5 WYNK. Ann Hudson is about to jump on and share some Nashville news with us. Ann, what do you have lined up?
1: Well, we got some CMA Awards scoop, Granger. I will tell you when they're planning to announce the nominees and what artist they've lined up to do it. Scoop coming up in your Nashville news next. It's

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1: 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I'm Granger Smith, coming to y'all from home this morning in Central Texas. 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
8: Coming into the home stretch, one final hour of Sunday's After Midnight starts right now. Welcome. I'm Granger Smith, your host. There are things that went down on this day in history I want to talk about coming up. Plus some Nashville news, recent things that have gone down in Nashville that Ann Hudson is going to catch you up with. All of this on this final hour. Thanks for being here.

Baton Rouge is number one for new country, 101.5 WYNK. One New York newspaper reported that the North Pole was discovered. Do you know what year that was? I'll remind you that, plus some other things that went down on this day in history coming up in 2 songs.

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on Instagram. My handle is at IODManny. That's at IODManny. And that'll do it for another edition of iHeartRadio's Communities. I'm Manny Munoz. Until next time.

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2: Oh, thanks, Mike.
0: I'd like to welcome all of our AC23 Plus viewers and listeners to another session. And today I have a wonderful friend, known him for a good while now.
2: Good while.
0: Mr. Patrick Bordelon. Patrick, thanks for being here.
2: Thanks for having me, Mike.
0: Thanks for playing like you do, because you sound amazing.
2: Thank you so much.
0: For our listeners and viewers, that was an original tune by Patrick, which was called Waltz. Is it Waltz for Baton Rouge or Waltz Baton Rouge?
2: I think it's just Waltz Baton Rouge. Yeah, okay. Yeah. We'll take out that four. Yeah.
0: Was that inspired by anything?
2: I started a group called the Hot Club of Baton Rouge. Mm-hmm. Going on 14 years ago now, I guess.
0: Yeah.
2: And there's lots of, meccas around the world that have hot clubs. There's a hot club of Moscow, hot club of D.C., hot club of San Francisco, hot club of Cowtown. That's the one in Austin. You know, mm-hmm. We'll play on it. So I figured Baton Rouge could use a, there's a hot club in New Orleans, of course, and they do a wonderful job. And I figured Baton Rouge could use a hot club as well. It's basically an homage to the wonderful two-finger guitar player, Django Reinhardt.
0: Of course. Yeah.
2: Who invented brought the gypsy style to the masses after hearing Louis Armstrong out of America and, mm-hmm. you know, wanted to share it with the world. So even though we only had two fingers, became one of the greatest guitar players.
0: You would never know it, I guess, by listening to it. Or would you? Like, going into the weeds of guitar technique already, but is there something about the sound he gets because he only plays with two fingers? I'm
2: curious. What he devised was a very horizontal way of playing. So most guitars, you know, would you... A very vertical way of playing.
0: Right.
2: But because only had two, his horizontal way used those two fingers like...

0: So the glissandos are kind of built
1: into that. Lots of glissandos. And a lot of right hand. Because you can make those kind of chord clusters. But the idea of making every note important and putting something on every note. And that's kind of where Jeff Beck got it from. That's where Eddie Van Halen got it from. They all kind of tout Django as one of their main inspirations.
0: Wow.
1: Because you have to do so much with each note. Yeah.
0: Wow. You sparked another idea or question. Because this is this AC-23 thing is an artist legacy series thing. Sure. And I'm curious, like when you said Hot Club of Baton Rouge, like legacy-wise, is this the first Hot Club of Baton Rouge? Like, have you done the research?
1: And yes, I think so. No, yeah, it's a copyrighted name, and you know, it's technically an LLC, so we're the Hot Club of Baton Rouge. Yeah, I haven't found another one.
0: Yeah,
1: so
0: awesome.
1: Yeah, we got that.
0: Well, thanks for that.
1: I mean, and to bring the legacy idea, you know, we all play with so many different groups and so many different setups and things. And I imagine when I'm 80 or 90, you know, what music still makes sense.
0: Right.
1: And the gypsy thing still makes sense when you're 90. So
0: yeah.
1: Maybe that's
0: that's one thing. It's a lot of the repertoire is the same actually, but mm-hmm. when I think about, you know, traditional New Orleans jazz.
1: Yeah.
0: And I, you know, just have gotten to know so many of the musicians and played with them over the years in New Orleans. Yeah. And that music, it stood the test of time.
1: It's
0: over 100 years old,
1: and it's still
0: very vibrant. And the tunes are the tunes.
1: The tunes are the tunes. And people can feel it without having to do homework. You know, I think sometimes in jazz, people think they're not, you know, into it enough to really appreciate it. Mm-hmm. And both with New Orleans as well as gypsy jazz, they get it immediately. Like, they don't have to think.
0: Right.
1: They just get the feeling.
0: Yeah, I've heard some people, I've been guilty of sometimes referring to the kind of jazz you're talking about is almost like calculus jazz, because it's, you know, and there's nothing wrong with, you know, being cerebrally stimulated and as a musician being challenged and whatnot. Yeah. But from the layperson's perspective, it's nice to hear something that resonates right away with mm-hmm. you. And of course, this music, in my opinion, does.
1: I think it does. Yeah.
0: Well, okay. So tell me, let's go back, Patrick.
1: Sure.
0: Where are you originally from?
1: I grew up in Central, in Baton Rouge. Went to Bellingrath Hills Elementary.
0: Mm-hmm.
1: Rode my bike there every day to fifth grade, and then went to Estruma Middle Magnet for middle school. Had a wonderful band program there with James Miller and Felix Dawson.
0: I love doing these interviews because you always learn something.
1: Sure.
0: James Miller, wonderful.
1: James Miller started me on trombone in sixth grade. I played violin fourth and fifth grade. And when I got to Estruma, they didn't have a strings program, but they had a band program. So I was like, well, I'll do something. My brother played saxophone. So I couldn't choose saxophone, of course, because we had to buy another instrument.
0: Mm-hmm.
1: Mr. Miller started me on trombone and played with Felix Dawson seventh and eighth grade, went to Disney World with the group and that kind of, you know, fun mm-hmm. stuff. And then went to Central High School for high school, was drum major there. Senior year, had Terry Tullis, band director for 3 years, wonderful trumpet player with Floyd Brown's band. And I remember him leaving football games after halftime to go to the gig. I'm like, we didn't think anything of it. And now I was directing, like, man, he got to leave early for show. Wow,
0: Moonlighting.
1: Fast-forwarding to when I was doing all the bands at Central, I was touring with Vivas, wonderful Latin band out of New Orleans. Mm-hmm. And we had Cafe Brazil almost every Friday night during football season. So I would wait for all the buses to leave, wait for all the kids to get picked up, and then drive from Central down to the French Quarter, down to Frenchman Street, and do Cafe Brazil. You know,
0: yeah, that was I remember that place.
1: The 20s.
0: Yeah,
1: the 20-year-old Patrick. That was a busy time, but it was phenomenal.
0: So Terry passed it on, so to speak.
1: Yeah. So Terry was through junior year, and then had another one my senior year. Ed Winston did a great job. He eventually became the music supervisor for East Baton Rouge Parish.
0: Mm-hmm.
1: And when I graduated Northwestern, I was working at East St. John High School, and then got a call from Doc and said, hey, we want you to come by and do the Central thing. I'm like, okay, Doc, you were the only one that could put me out of New Orleans. Yeah, right. I was living in Uptown and teaching in La Place and playing with Vivas and everything. So that got me back over to Central, where I've been director since 2001, August 2001.
0: So I didn't realize that Ed had brought you in. Yeah. Ed brought me in when I was going into teaching talented, gifted, and talented music. He was still the director there.
1: The director there, yeah.
0: And, good guy.
1: Good job, Ed. Yeah.
0: Well, so one of the things I enjoy about doing these is almost without fail with the musicians I interview, there's somebody at those formative years, whether it's middle school or high school, that really, really shapes that musician or gets them on the right path. So of the people you mentioned, is there somebody, like, it was James Miller or was it someone else that just, like, really kind of put that light bulb or turned it on, like, yeah, I want to do this?
1: Yeah, it would definitely be James, as in the, classroom setting and playing a brass instrument and, leading a group and that kind of stuff. You know, James really, really had that down. You saw him. I didn't know I was seeing it at the time, but I was seeing it at the time, kind of. Remember, there was a trailer for the sixth grade band next to the big band room for seventh and eighth grade. And I was like, oh, man, wait till I get to that, to go to the band room instead of the trailer. But I always look forward to it because James made it so much fun. And so I definitely picked up that from wonderful Mr. James.
0: Now, we're talking a lot about trombone, but, like, when did you pick up guitar?
1: So trombone was sixth grade, guitar was seventh grade.
0: Oh, okay.
1: We went to Ziegler's Music, and I remember my dad had a guitar in his closet that I never saw, never thought to bring it out, growing up. I remember, listening to AC/DC and Guns N' Roses, that kind of stuff, through elementary school, and like air guitaring, but never thought, hey, I should probably go take the guitar out. So in seventh grade, when I showed interest, like, hey, let's go get a guitar, dad immediately thought, hey, let's bring the guitar down to Ziegler's and we'll trade it in and get some guitar for you. Never opened the case, never saw it. So I still don't know what guitar it was. It was some, Gibson Super 400 from the 30s, something. He remembers getting on the bus, 13 or 14, and going to guitar lessons for a couple months, but never played a whole lot. He was a vocalist, great singer. He was an all-state choir through high school. And so we bring the guitar to Ziegler's, and we trade it in, and I get this, short-scale Memphis, $90 guitar. Mm-hmm. Hopefully we got it for free. I don't know what the trade-in value was for archtop from the 40s or 50s.
0: Right.
1: Probably fairly good, if I had to guess.
0: Mm-hmm.
1: So that was seventh grade. Kind of learned from records. And I remember on an eighth grade trip, we got to, bring the guitar and we played it on the beach. So that was an immediate different musical avenue to say, like, oh, guitar is, outside of school and I can do cool things with it as well as trombone. So that was a cool realization in ninth grade and that kind of stuff.
0: Well, I mean, I know you, and when I hear you play music, and you are in so many different types of ensembles, so stylistically you cover so much ground, which is something that I've always really respected about you. Like, you're not just in one niche. Like, you do a lot of things musically, stylistically. Where does that is that sort of open-minded interest in various genres always been there?
1: Yeah, so I think it inherently with the guitar, if your mind is open to lots of genres, you can find a place for guitar in lots of different situations. To go back to Vivas, I played trombone in the horn section for the first 5 or 6 years of the band. And one gig, Javier was like, man, you should bring your guitar. We're going to do a little, some little side things and maybe, blah, blah, blah. So I brought it for the first time. And from then on, he was like, oh, you've got to bring it all the time now. So no double pay, but double instrument. Yeah.
0: They got the money's worth. Yeah.
1: And as far as the gypsy jazz, when I was at Northwestern, wonderful guitar teacher and guitar player Luke Burriette was my guitar professor, and he was just getting into gypsy jazz as well. Mm-hmm. So we kind of both navigated the beginnings of gypsies together. And then as I went on, I kind of went back to it, found the instruments because the you know, the Selmer Microverity style of instruments are quite different. And when you have that in your hands, you immediately go to that kind of style. And when I have the Tom Andersons or the Gibson Les Pauls plugged in through the big system with delays and distortions and modulations and inner monitors, you know, that's a whole different thing as well with those groups. The archtop jazz guitars bring something different. So if you're open enough and you can find the instruments that speak to you, you can really have lots of things to say in different ways. Right. Yeah, it's just that kind of instrument, I guess.
0: If you take it, I know that's true with piano too. Like,
1: sure,
0: even just piano, like not talking about keyboards or anything like that, but just how a certain instrument feels, how it resonates, can bring out different things.
1: Of course,
0: you know, inspires you in different ways, or kind of kills the inspiration in different ways, depending on what the situation is.
1: Yeah, and like with the archtop guitars, you know, when somebody says it's a jazz gig, you're like, is it really a jazz gig? Yeah. Like, what do you? I know what you think you mean when you say jazz,
2: right? But, right.
1: And not to belittle anybody, it's just when they say it's jazz and then they ask for this, you know, huge distorted, you know, iconic part, it's like this is an acoustic gypsy
0: this is
1: jazz
0: what
1: thing.
0: You know, call you know, jazz, right,
1: like we could do a version of it, but I think the crowd would probably want. So, you know, having versatility and now with the digital modelers and things, you can be totally silent on stage and get all the tones that you need.
0: Right.
1: So it's a pretty good time to be a guitar player.
0: Mm. Well, I know you work quite a bit, you know, as a guitarist, freelancing around. But
1: sure.
0: when did that start? Like, when was your first foray into like starting to do jobs, paid jobs?
1: So about 10th grade, I had formed a band. We played actually a Club M, if you remember Club M. It was behind the Salvation Army on Airline, the corner of Greenville Springs and Airline.
0: Mm-hmm.
1: And it was a teen club that had, you know, rock shows. So again, the excitement of working up a set list and, you know, getting that performance ready with that rig, as well as, you know, practicing for All Parish Honor Band on trombone and get ready for symphonic band gigs all at the same time. And marching band shows all through high school. That juxtaposition of the different styles all at the same time really set me up for what I do now. And you know, it's the preparation for it. You know, getting to do the work is the exciting part.
0: Sure.
1: You know,
0: right.
1: You get to get ready for those different kind of things with the different instruments, and the different set lists, and the different groups. It really does keep it exciting.
0: Right.
1: I think a lot of people give up on music because they're like, oh, I can't find the time, and you know, it's just not rewarding. It's because they kind of pigeonholed into one thing, and the more they open it up, the more situations, and you never know what situation is going to get you into. You know, some exciting things can happen if you just kind of open up to it and enjoy doing the work.
0: Right.
1: Yeah.
0: Yeah, enjoying the process.
1: Enjoy the process. Yeah, that's the idea.
0: Well, there's lots of other things I want to ask you about, but before we do that, I wanted to see if I could get you to play a solo piece.
1: Sure.
0: So, what you got?
1: This one is entitled Nana. I wrote it for my daughter, who's Anna, but I hear in the gypsy realms, Nana is a term of endearment for lovely children. So, here's Nana.
0: Okay.

0: When someone comes into a classroom like yourself that has, as I put it, real world experience, like, you know, gigging experience, mm-hmm. and you bring that, you walk into that classroom, before you do anything, you're already offering so much to those students. That, as opposed to, you know, someone in music education or arts education that might not have that real professional experience. They're primarily an educator. Mm-hmm. And there's nothing wrong with that. But it's nice when you have that other dimension to bring to it. So you've been teaching for some time, and, you know, I've seen the students that you've produced, and they're very lucky. I don't know. I know many of them realize it, but
1: they enjoy it just like yours. You know, we're lucky when we find kids that enjoy the work, and you just give them opportunities to work at it, you know, and instilling the love that we have for whatever genre it is. You know, I think that's what they get immediately is our, just, you know, our love for it, love for the work.
0: Well, so tell the listeners and viewers just your career as an educator. So when did you start teaching?
1: I got hired at East St. John High School before I graduated college, probably 5 or 6 days before graduation. Mm-hmm. I think I was the 30th band director in 10 years for that one. So, you know, struggling program. And I went in December of 2000. And it was getting, you know, a couple weeks, got them ready for Christmas. And went back the next semester, and it was all Mardi Gras season. So we did 8 Mardi Gras parades in a week. We did Bacchus, Endymion, Orpheus, Thor, Prometheus. Earned lots of money for the band. They had brand new uniforms. I think they got new uniforms every couple of years from the parade things. And, you know, I think a lot of directors went in saying, you know, hey, guys, you're doing this wrong. You got to do it this way. And as a new educator, I wanted to know, and as a player, I wanted to know what they got excited about, what they liked about band with it. So I kind of, you know, I listened to them play, and when they fell apart, we kind of talked about why they fell apart, how do we fix that. So I kind of got on their page of as musicians, not as, you know, a teacher that knows everything, a student that knows nothing. It's where's the love of the music at, and let's find that and let's make that better. Mm-hmm. So had a great semester at East St. John, and then got a call in mid-May that Central High School was opening, and they wanted me to come be the director. So that was August 2001. I started as the band director at Central High School and did, you know, marching band, symphonic band, jazz ensemble. Central's lucky enough to have a jazz ensemble class for the last, I would say, 40 years. They've had a jazz band class during the day, which is very special. And you know, the kids have to take both. If they're in jazz band, they have to also be in symphonic band. Mm-hmm. I describe it as teaching French 4. You know, you got to go get your French 1 and 2 in that symphonic
2: band. That's all the time we have for today. Thanks for tuning in. And if you want to hear this episode again, you can find it on our website, artsbr.org, and click on AC23. We'll see you next time.
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2: Okay, the topic of the hour, and I've been running this for a few shows now, and I think it's been a good one. Who does fall remind you of? I've got my producer, the Ant-Man, sitting with me. And we have said earlier, we had a topic that said, what's your favorite thing about fall? But now we're saying, who, the person, it reminds you of this, right? So
3: do you have somebody?
2: I think my dad.
3: Yeah, it doesn't.
2: Dad loved fall. Dad loved football. Dad loved turkey and dressing. Dad loved leaf changing. Dad loved deer hunting and hunting dove. So yeah, it's a person. How about you?
3: Mine's going to sound so sad.
2: Why?
3: Because I spent a lot of alone time in the fall. My mom worked a ton and it was just the two of us. So I would walk to school and walk back home and I would be by myself a lot. So if I was trying to think of somebody and I was like, to be honest, I think about being alone in the fall and winter. It was a lot of that. Sorry, I didn't mean to bring this whole thing down.
2: You're right. That is a sad, sad story. I need a phone call now to lift me up. So somebody help me with this. 866-607-8383.
4: Fall is when my grandmother and my mom used to start making cakes and pies and all that other stuff. And also with crochet and making gifts for people for Christmas. Hope you have a good one.
2: Yeah, you think of the smells with that, mm-hmm. You know, the fall smells of the house. That's a cool thing.
3: That is cool.
2: It's a good phone call. Yeah. 866-607-8383.
5: Fall reminds me of a female named Christy. It's her favorite time of the year. Changing of the leaves, the crisp morning air, everything changing into beautiful colors, the air smelling clear. It's a beautiful time of year. Her name is Christy, and that's what it reminds her of.
2: Yeah, shout out to Christy.
3: I think that was Christy.
2: Maybe that is Christy. Maybe, yeah. Christy?
5: Leaves, the crisp morning air, everything changing into beautiful colors, the air smelling clear. It's a beautiful time of year. Her name is Christy, and that's what it reminds her of.
2: Yeah, shout out to Christy.
3: I think that was Christy.
2: Maybe that is Maybe, yeah. Christy? Is that you?
3: It might have been.
2: 866-607-8383.
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Baton Rouge's number one for new country, 101.5 WYNK. Well, good morning, y'all. It's bright and early Sunday. I'm so glad you're spending part of your morning with me on Mornings with Granger. 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

101.5 WYNK. Okay, let me first tell you the conclusion, and then Earl can tell you the story. A mother and her son are both arrested and put in jail because they're dumb. Earl's going to fill in the blanks on that story. Earl Dibbles.

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Baton Rouge's number one for new country, 101.5 WYNK. Hey, I'm glad you're spending part of your Sunday morning with me on Mornings with Granger. 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

0: 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We've got someone who stays connected to Nashville just for you. Her name is Ann Hudson. Ann, what do you got coming up in Nashville news?
1: Oh, I love this so much, Granger. Long before Ella Langley was selling out arenas, one of her teachers believed in her enough to give her something really incredibly special. So Ella was finally got the chance to return the favor, and it's a full circle surprise. And I've got that story coming up in your Nashville news next.
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1: Hey, it's Chris out here in Tulsa. I'm a police officer. I'm here trying to catch bad guys. Just want to say what up, Granger. Love it. Love the show.
0: Man, thank you so much. Appreciate you listening to Mornings with Granger.

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Okay, two songs we're asking this question. I want to hear from you. Where do you stand on electric cars? 866-607-8383.

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2: 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I'm Parker McCollum.
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0: It's time to wake up with Granger Smith. 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
1: Okay, I got to say, personally, this is one of my favorite topics we've done in a long time because I'm so interested in these phone calls because they're so negative. I've got the Ant-Man.
2: Has there been anyone that has been like, man, I'm all about these electric cars?
1: Yeah, so the question is, how do you feel about electric cars? And I think, let me just say, qualify this by saying, I don't have an electric car. I don't necessarily want an electric car. I don't have a use for an electric car. I'm one of these guys that drives an old Duramax. So I don't have skin in the game. Mm-hmm. But I think the tide is turning as far as there are more people accepting the electric cars and benefiting from them.
2: Right.
1: I guess
2: I'd
1: say that's the nice way to say it.
2: Sure.
1: But everyone so far is against it that calls this radio show.
2: So any supporters out there?
1: Anybody? 866-607-8383.
3: Hey, Norby here from North Carolina. Electric car thing? Nah, don't. You're totally against it. If you lived in the city, I can see why. In the country, no way. You know, they don't tell you when EV how much it costs to replace the battery. One thing is too expensive to buy a car. Another thing is, no, when you drive it, it's to get 300 hours per drive. Okay, don't turn on the radio, don't turn on the air conditioning. It takes all the way from my battery life. And next thing you know, you run out of battery life and your side of the road broke down. Craziest thing I've seen on the road was an EV Cybertruck. A generator sitting in the trunk charging it while I was driving. So what's the whole purpose of that? That generator puts out more pollution than the car would do. So love your show. Have a good one.
1: That's one of the most redneck things I've heard in a long time.
2: I would love to see a picture of that.
1: Yeah,
2: a Cybertruck with a generator in the back full of diesel charging the Cybertruck.
1: So I got to say, I hear you, brother, and I hear those concerns. First of all, they're just not that expensive. If you look at Facebook Marketplace, you look at a used one, they're not that expensive. Batteries last longer than we think. They go farther than we think because I got to stop and use the restroom anyway on a road trip. And people, these Teslas specifically, will drive. This show is not sponsored, by the way. Let me just say
2: maybe
1: that.
2: Maybe it should be. Can we do that?
1: I sound like I'm like advocating for
2: that. Well, Elon just lived down the road, so come on.
1: But I will say that those Teslas will go, it doesn't leave you on the side of the road if you're run out of charge. The Teslas will go automatically to find the place.
2: We're about to run out. We need to go find a charge.
1: It knows as you're running out where the next place is, and it's already going there. You don't have a choice because it wants to protect you from this thing. So I don't know. I don't. I think that the tide's changing with these things.
2: I think so too. And it would did. Like I said, you and I've had conversations. I've started looking. I found one the other day that was 12,000 miles for $30,000. On Facebook,
1: it's practically brand new.
2: Yeah, it's brand new. In a normal one, that would have been two oil changes ever.
1: Yeah. Let me say one negative thing I did hear from a person close to me. He's a lineman. Okay. And he told me that they're adding the superchargers in their garages and their houses. If you're living in like a neighborhood with, all the houses, they're drawing too much power to the garage.
2: Oh, interesting.
1: That the house, the infrastructure wasn't built for.
2: Oh. Oh, wow.
1: That's something I hadn't heard yet.
2: Yeah.
1: But he's like, people, and it was more of an indictment on the home builders.
2: Not putting
1: home builders
2: the right
1: are
2: stuff
1: not, in. Are not ahead enough to say, maybe one day this person will charge an EV in their garage.
2: Yeah.
1: So we should wire the house for them. They're not, these homes, the wires are too small, basically.
2: Yeah. Saying. I could see that.
1: 866-607-8383.
4: Electric cars are bad. I don't like them. But hear me out. You take an electric car, pull the electric motor out of it, and put a really cool engine in it, like an LS or like a 5.0 V8 from a Mustang. Hear me out. That'd be pretty cool, though.
2: I don't think that's the way it works, though.
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Morning, y'all. Happy Sunday. Thanks for spending part of your weekend with me on Mornings with Granger. 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And I'd love to hear from you.

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A man in Florida decided to take a stroll through a parking lot with no pants, an open bottle of booze, and a fake name straight out of a high school English class. Earl Dibbles Jr. is going to share this dumb criminal story with us next.

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1: 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Hey, it's Bo Dalton. All right, new dating trend alert. Guys, this one's for you. Apparently, some guys are now intentionally not showering before dates. It's called pheromone maxing. And the idea is no deodorant, no cologne, sometimes no shower, because they think their natural smell makes them that much more attractive. Some are even wearing dirty shirts to really crank it up. I gotta say this, if your date can smell you before she can see you, I don't think the pheromones are working. You in on this? Pheromone maxing. All right, we continue with this Labor Day weekend. Miranda's on the way. We'll get to Hudson Westbrook, brand new one. It plays next.
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1: He's a great addition to the iHeart Country family. Hudson Westbrook, it's called Painted You Pretty. Hey, it's Bo Dalton. Let's throw it back. Miranda Lambert, Labor Day weekend. County Road.

Y&K. Hey, it's Bo Dalton, and the Louisiana Art and Science Museum has a great exhibit running through January. It's called Reflections, the Art of George Rodrigue. It covers his early Cajun-inspired paintings through the Blue Dog series. You can find out more at lasm.org. We can try.

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1: Love that, Zach Topps, South of Sanity. Hey, it's Bo. So if your kids call and say their college is now number one in the country, you might want to ask number one in what? I'll explain two songs from now.

The devil went down to Georgia. He was looking for a soul to steal. He was in a bind because he was way behind and he was willing to make a deal. When he came across this young man sawing on a fiddle and playing it hot, and the devil jumped up on a hickory stump and said, "Boy, let me tell you what. I guess you didn't know it, but I'm a fiddle player too. And if you'd care to take a dare, I'll make a bet with you. Now you play pretty good fiddle, boy, but give the devil his due. I bet a fiddle of gold against your soul, 'cause I think I'm better

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Johnny said, "Devil, just come on back if you ever want to try again. I done told you once, you son of a bitch, I'm the

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1: 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Some parents this year are intentionally insulting their kids before school. Sounds horrible until you hear why they're doing it. I'll tell you next.

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I'm

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1: So apparently they did a little study and they found out the cheapest state in America for monthly bills. Will it be us? We'll talk about it coming up in two songs. That list, BZ Now, Chevy Silverado.

101.5 WYNK. All weekend long, we are playing throwbacks you haven't heard in a long time. I got some more of those coming up right after Graylin James. Let's throw back to Tim McGraw. Right now, though, have you heard this? Brand new country called Water at a Wedding.

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1: 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Dustin Lynch, Lauren Elena, Brett Eldridge, and more. 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
1: Brand new Megan Maroney, it's called Medicine. Hey, it's Bo. Apparently, September is the new January. I'll explain next.

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1: 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All right, on the way next, a little inspiration and motivation for your Sunday. 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

101.5 WYNK. And that is officially going to wrap up a Sunday for me, Bo Dalton, because my mom is actually here to pick me up. Listen, enjoy the rest of this Labor Day weekend. Just don't forget to say your

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Hey, Baton Rouge, Walker, BRCC. 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

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Came Brown pretty excited. His favorite MLB team is giving him his own bobblehead this coming week. Here's Woman, his latest number one.

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Dustin Lynch, Lauren Elena, Brett Eldridge, and more. 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

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Another iHeart Country Labor Day throwback weekend. Throwing it back to Toby Keith. I want to talk about me.

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Indiana Art and Science Museum has a great exhibit running through January called Reflections, The Art of George Rodrigue. It covers his early Cajun-inspired

0: Rouge's number one for new country, 101.5 WYNK. It's Angie Ward. I hope you're having a great day today. We've got Labor Day, so we're talking about our worst jobs ever this Labor Day weekend. Tell me what you got, Crystal.
1: Worst job had to be when you turn 13 in Michigan, you could now detassel corn in the seed corn fields.
0: Okay.
1: The corn was soaking wet. Which means you were also going to be soaking wet.
0: Oh.
1: And the corn leaves were so sharp and they hit you right about your face.
0: Oh.
1: You get out of that cornfield and your face will be cut up, your eyes, your lips, everything.
0: Oh my God. But Crystal, I never thought about what went into detasseling corn. Oh my gosh.
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7: 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Dana White is bringing Power Slaps to Texas for the first time on the campus of Texas Tech University. Two massive title fights headline the card, including slap fighting legend Wolverine. Also on the card is former WWE champion Jake Hager

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You'll still be able to check the Demco Stormwatch page, get all the info that you need from WYNK.com.

0: 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I love Labor Day weekend. It is a great excuse to just eat a lot of food with family and friends. Let me know what you're serving up. 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
1: 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Lots of big guests this week. Dustin Lynch, Lauren Elena, Brett Eldridge, and more. Just search for the Bobby Bones.

0: 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Hello, it's Angie Ward. We've just been discussing our worst jobs ever, with it being Labor Day weekend. 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
1: So I was one of those sign spinners, you know, that stands out on the road and spins the sign around.
0: Yes. I would not.
1: Yeah, I'm not going to lie. I hit myself in the head lot of times.
0: You know what? I was just about to say, I'm sure I would have knocked myself upside the head several times trying to spin a sign. I'm so uncoordinated, though. That's why I never could twirl a baton or a hula hoop. So there's no way I could ever be a sign spinner.
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1: 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Here's Papa Love Mama.
2: 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I guess she needed more to hold than just a telephone.

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Thank you so much for hanging out with me. I'm Angie Ward. We have been talking about our worst jobs ever. And I didn't think it was fair that I was making you guys share your worst job and I haven't told you my worst job. My job now is perfect. I love what I do. Okay. However, when I was in college, just trying to make ends meet,

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7: Happy Labor Day weekend. We've got a special show for you today. In addition to hearing a full hour of country's most amazing women, we've got Lauren Elena here in studio with us celebrating the release of her album, Stages, which came out last weekend. We'll hear from Lauren in just a little bit. For now, we're kicking the show off with Taylor Swift. Here's I Knew It, I Knew You on Women of iHeart Country.